Ladies and gentlemen, good morning and welcome to the news summary for this Thursday, 16th July 2026, presented by Jasmine Talma. The Commission of Inquiry into the December 7th, 2023 CCCL explosion heard from its first witnesses yesterday. Former Potru officer Judith Pierre told the Commission that access to the explosives container originally required two keys, one held by Potru and the other by a Mauritian CCCL employee. But she said the container no longer had a lock about a year after she was posted there and remained unsecured until she left in 2020. Pierre also told the inquiry she believes the explosion was an act of malice. Another Potru officer, David Louise, testified that during his time at CCCL, two locks and two keys were always required to access the explosives container. He also said the last recorded removal of explosives was on December 5th, 2023, just 2 days before the blast. The Commission of Inquiry continues its hearings, which are being broadcast live on SBC3 and SBC's YouTube channel. President Dr. Patrick Emini joined France's National Day celebrations in La Réunion as part of his official visit to the island. The president reaffirmed the strong ties between Seychelles and France, highlighting this year's 50th anniversaries of Seychelles' independence and diplomatic relations with France, and called for closer regional cooperation. Earlier, he was the guest of honour at the Bastille Day military parade, which included members of the Seychelles Defence Forces. The president later presented La Réunion Regional Council President Huguette Bello with a coco de mer as a symbol of friendship before attending the Bastille Day fireworks. The fire at the Providence landfill has now been fully extinguished following an overnight operation that lasted about 9 hours. The blaze broke out at around 11 o'clock on Monday night, prompting the deployment of 17 firefighters from the Seychelles Fire and Rescue

Rescue Services Agency. They were assisted by the Land Waste Management Agency, contractors working at the site, and a water bowser supplied by JAD Enterprise. Excavators were used to cover the affected area with red soil, helping to extinguish remaining hotspots and reduce the risk of the fire flaring up again. Access to the landfill was temporarily restricted during the operation, and the Fire and Rescue Services Agency says it will continue monitoring the site overnight to ensure the fire does not reignite. In the international news, the United States launched fresh strikes against Iran on Wednesday, targeting military assets, said it threatened shipping in the Strait of Hormuz, as President Donald Trump warned Tehran that it better behave. The strikes also hit a vessel allegedly breaching a renewed U.S. blockade on Iranian ports. The escalation followed Iranian claims of attacks on U.S. military sites in Bahrain and Kuwait, further straining a fragile agreement aimed at ending the conflict. Iran's top negotiator, Mohammad Bagher Ghalibaf, said Tehran had little reason to honor the deal if it brought no benefits, insisting national security required maintaining control over the strategic waterway. Rising tensions have disrupted tanker traffic, driving up global oil prices and raising fears of wider regional instability. And finally, Ukraine has intensified drone attacks on Russian vessels in the Sea of Azov, forcing Moscow to suspend traffic through the strategic waterway and disrupting a key trade route. A Ukrainian drone commander claimed 116 Russian vessels were hit over 9 days, while officials said the campaign aims to sever Russian logistics linking occupied Crimea to southern Russia. The disruption has created shipping bottlenecks and threatens exports of grain, oil and other commodities, with analysts warning Russia could face billions of dollars in losses if the situation persists. Wheat prices have already risen amid supply concerns, and Russia has condemned the attacks as terrorism, while Ukraine insists it is targeting only military assets supporting Russia's war effort. And with this, ladies and gentlemen, we've reached the end of our news summary for now. We'll be back at 7:30 with the news in French.

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4: And now we're going to have an update on our weather forecast for today. The weather for today will be sunny with passing showers. The wind will be blowing direction the southeast at a speed of 25 to 40 kilometers per hour, and maximum speed is 60 kilometers per hour. As of the maximum temperature, the maximum temperature for today is 28 to 29 degrees Celsius. Humidity is 75 to 80%. As of the sea will be moderate to rough. And if we look at the tide movement, we are currently under a high tide, which is 1.3 meters, and a low tide will be at 11:40 a.m. Of 0.4 meters, and the next high tide will be in the afternoon at 5:59 p.m. at 1.8 meters, and the sun will set at 6:21 p.m. And that is the update for our weather forecast for today.

0: So that will go.
1: Thank you, Ms. Chetty. Thank you, panel, for taking the oath. The first entity, as I mentioned, is the Seychelles Maritime Academy. Honorable Gabriel, over to you. We're looking for your information, and for those of you who have the report, at pages 88 to 91 of the 2024 audit report. Thank you. Honorable Gabriel.
2: Thank you, Mr. Chair. I would like to say thank you. Welcome to the panel. Good morning, everybody who's listening to FPSC. So I'll just give a small introduction. As the chairman has said, the Seychelles Maritime Academy is responsible for providing education, professional training, and maritime-related fields. Its primary mandate is to equip students with the technical skills, knowledge required to work in the maritime industry, which is including areas such as nautical science, marine engineering, fisheries, maritime safety. The academy's aim to support development and competent and qualified maritime workforce in line with both national needs and international standards. The Seychelles Maritime Academy was transferred from the Ministry of Education to the Ministry of Fisheries and Blue Economy effective April 2024. So the audit of the academy was conducted for the years 2023 and 2024, which emphasis on the system of revenue, payroll, procurement, goods and services, and fixed assets. Principal objective of the audit was to perform sufficient tests to ensure that the transaction of the academy were conducted in conformity to applicable financial regulation procedures and policies. So I'll go straight away with the suspense account itself. The audit found that the Seychelles Maritime Academy operated a suspense account through which substantial revenues from hostel rentals, auditorium hire, cafeteria rent, training courses and t-shirt sales were deposited, expenditures were incurred, and payment amounted to 2.1 million in 2023 and 3.56 million in 2024, while the closing balance reached 6 million by the end of 2024. Despite the significant volume of transaction, no approval policy procedures and operational guidelines were governed and management and use of the accounts. So my first question to the panel is, why was the suspense account allowed to operate for several years without an approved government's framework? And secondly, I would add, if Mr. Chair,
1: please go ahead.
2: What is the current status of the terms of the reference, and when is approval expected? I will stop now.
1: Over to you, panel. Who will answer? P.S.? Yes, go ahead.
3: Thank you, Honourable Member. Good morning, Honourable Chair and Honourable Members. With regards to the question on the suspense account, in fact, Honourable Member, as you have rightly said, the academy was transferred

0: basically, when we acquired the academy, we started, we noticed that there was this gap. So we started the procedure with the Minister of Finance to establish proper terms of reference. In fact, it took us a bit going back and forth to be able to resolve this issue of the suspense account, because without a proper terms of reference, as you will see in the audit report, there were expenses that were made that were not in line with what was supposed to be in accordance with the proper terms of reference. So, April, beginning of this year, we had the approval of the suspense account from the Ministry of Finance.
1: So you're able to have a suspense account.
0: We're able to have the terms of reference. Oh. Sorry, Chair. We're able to have the terms of reference for the suspense account, and this now clearly caters for what expenses we can make in the recurrent budget of the suspense account. And in fact, the suspense account provides for the payment and accounting procedures, the authorized signatures, and limits, and it explains all the expenditures that can be derived from the suspense account, and in terms of the justifications of those payments as well. So basically, it was approved by the Ministry of Finance exactly on the 13th of April of this year, and it is now being implemented, Mr. Chair.
1: Thank you very much. I was going to ask the Auditor General whether he thought that he was satisfied with what has happened, but let me ask, Honourable Churchill Gill ask a question first.
2: Thank you, Mr. Chair. Good morning, everyone. My question is, who are the signatories who signs on the suspense account? Thank you, Mr. Chair.
1: Thank you. Panel.
0: Thank you, Honourable. Mr. Chair, for the authorised signatories, up to 20,000 rupees, it is approved by the Director of the Maritime Academy.
1: Who is the gentleman sitting to your right?
0: The captain sitting on my right. Yes. And payments exceeding 20,000 rupees up until 250,000 is approved by an internal procurement committee, and the procurement committee has been set up. It also has its terms of reference, and any payment above 250,000 rupees is approved by myself as the principal secretary with the approval of the procurement oversight unit as well. But just to be clear, Mr. Chair, even if those payments are approved internally by the Maritime Academy, I am privy to these transactions as well. And we have our accountant also, that we do not scrutinize for lower payments. We don't scrutinize every detailed payment, but we do sample transaction audits on it.
1: Thank you. And when you say you are privy to them, presumably you are made aware of the payment periodically.
0: I am made aware of the payments, and also the payments come to me as well for final approval.
1: Even the ones below 20,000?
0: The one below 20,000 is approved by the director.
1: That doesn't come to you?
0: No.
1: Thank you.
0: Thank you.
1: Honourable Larson.
3: Thank you, Mr. Chair. Good morning, everybody. My question is where the suspense account is concerned, where there's segregation of duties, and which officers were responsible for overseeing the reconciling of the suspense account. Thank you.
1: Thank you.
0: Thank you, Honourable. Sure, in fact, now we have a proper accounting section with segregation of duties. We now have a senior accountant, which is Mr. Adlin, sitting next to me. We also have an accounts assistant and an assistant accountant. But when I just want to be to bring to the attention of the committee as well, because further down in the report there are issues with regards to accounting practices, which relates to the question of

0: Honourable.
1: Honourable Lawson.
2: Honourable Lawson, my apology, Mr. Chair. The issue is that when we acquired the academy in April 2024, there was an account assistant seconded to the academy by the Ministry of Education. And we had at that time only one accountant in our department. But when that transition was effected, the assistant accountant was not transferred to the Department of Fisheries. So the department, the accountant in our department, had to administer the whole budget of the Department of Fisheries, Blue Economy, which was 19 and 14 million rupees, plus the 17 million rupees budget of the academy, including the suspense account, which hold an amount of around 6 million rupees. So there was no segregation of duties at that time. And we made every effort since the very beginning to raise this concern to the Ministry of Finance and the then Public Service Bureau to inform them that the workload on one accountant for administering a budget of over 40 million rupees is not conducive, is not in line with financial practices. There's no segregation of duties, and we need to resolve this. It took us a while, beginning of this year, we managed to have our full complete team for the segregation of duty as is required. Thank you.
1: Thank you. Thank you for a comprehensive response. You will have realized from the tenor of the question that Honorable Lawson has an accounting and audit background. So beware. Honorable Lawson, are you okay with the answer? Thank you very much. Thank you, BS. Anybody else? Yes, Honorable Womet.
3: Thank you, Mr. Chair. BS, can you? What's the limit that you can keep in your assessment account? Do you have a limit that you can keep in? Thanks.
1: Thank you.
2: Thank you, Honorable Woman. No, we do not have a limit. The terms of reference does not establish a limit, correct? Sure. Yeah.
1: Educate me. Why do you need a suspense account? What is the function of it?
2: Mr. Chair, the Academy is budget dependent, semi-budget dependent, I would say. We do get a recurrent budget from the administration, from government, for the day-to-day expenses, salaries, and recurrent expenses. But the Academy also is a revenue earner. They have revenue stream. The Academy has a hostel. They run courses for outside entities, mm-hmm. which pays the Academy. They have a talk shop, and they have other services that they run. And the reason why they need a suspense account is for them to be able to, one, receive these money, and also incur the expenses. If they need to maintain the hostel, then they don't use the recurrent budget. They use the money from the suspense account for these expenses. And in fact, when we inherited the academy, we've inherited it with this setup. I don't know if Ms. Gemma would want to maybe add to the activities which is undertaken under the suspense account.
4: Thank you, PS. Good morning, Mr. Chair. Good morning, everybody.
1: Good morning.
4: Mr. Chair, under the suspense account, we run the short courses, as PS has said, SCW short courses. We run a hostel. We run a canteen and offices also. We have a auditorium and sometimes that we rent out if in the weekends there are offices or companies who wants to do a forum or a meeting, they use that. So these are the funds that we get from the suspense from out of these funds, and it is deposited in the suspense account for that. And these funds we use for the renovation of our facilities. And I remember 2 years back we used the suspense account to with the permission of the Ministry of Finance to renovate our canteen, the re-roofing of our canteen, which costs around almost 7,000 rupees. Yeah, this is what we use it for.
1: Thank you. Help me here. You are budget dependent, but you also have a suspense account, and you can use the funds in the suspense account for recurrent needs. Who has oversight over how this happens? Why do you use funds?

0: funds from the suspense account, for instance, rather than from your budget in terms of maintenance, for instance. I'm sure you have a maintenance budget. So who segregates? Who decides we'll use this money from the suspense account or we'll use the money from the budget? How is that decision made and how are the two expenses reconciled?
1: If I may, Mr. Chair.
0: Please, yes.
1: Thank you, Honourable. In fact, the terms of reference is very clear on what expenses can be derived from the suspense account.
0: I see.
1: So those that are not in the annex, we have an annex, we can share the document with the committee.
0: Thank you.
1: It is clear, for example, in terms of hostel operation and welfare, it says you can purchase kitchen equipment, laundry machine, beds, repair, renovate the infrastructure, maintenance of the hostel. In terms of training delivery, we can pay part-time staff, minor emergency maintenance of the training vessel, consumables for the training vessels, the bait. We can pay for consumable use for short courses, equipment, lifeboat engines, life raft repair. So it is clear it's not a decision that can be made ad hocly as to whether we use the recurrent budget or the suspense account. It is clear what is in the suspense, what expenses can be made from the suspense account, because normally in general principle, expenses that are made from the suspense account are expenses that are recoverable in terms of revenue that the academy can derive. Those that are from the recurrent budget, they have specific budget line, which is approved by the National Assembly, of course, which basically guides the department as to which transaction can be paid for from the recurrent budget.
0: Thank you, P.S. And the suspense account presumably has its own financial statement separate from and who audits that account?
1: Maybe I'll ask the senior accountant to answer this one. Thank you.
2: Thank you, Mr. Chair, for the question. It's the Auditor General and the internal audit that do the auditing for the suspense account.
0: Okay, and the accounting is maintained separately from your budget accounting, your budget dependent accounting.
2: Yes, but the reconciliation is done by me. So when we submit it to the Treasury, also.
0: Okay. Yes, Honourable. Thank you, Honourable Aisol.
3: Thank you, Mr. Chair. Good morning, everyone. And remember, Mr. Chair, you were going to...
0: Yes, I'm going to go back
3: A line to explain to us if he's satisfied or not. I wanted to go back to PS in regards to, in same line of question that you have just asked. PS stated earlier that you were having difficulties because in regards to staff to deal with over 40 million rupees. And then you stated again that now you have a team. So can you give us how many personnel you have in that team, and if you are satisfied that everything is being done correctly and all the accounting are accountable now. Thank you, Mr. Chair.
0: Thank you, Honourable.
1: P.S.? Thank you, Honourable. Yes, as of 1st January 2026, we have a team of three. We have a senior accountant, an assistant accountant, and an accounts technician. And I can affirm that, yes, I am satisfied that things are being done correctly now. We can follow the segregation of duties, because prior to this, we have an accountant who's collecting the revenue, raising the invoice, doing the reconciliation, doing the banking. And this is not in line with the accounting procedures. So this is why we raised the alarm to the Ministry of Finance and the Public Service Bureau several times, because I was concerned of this practice, and I can say yes now, we are satisfied. We can manage the amount of duties, because this was creating a lot of delays in our ability to provide accounting services. We have a lot of clients. We have part-time lecturers that come and give supplementary courses that we need to pay. And before that, because there was dealing in the payment, they were threatening to stop providing the services, which have been a considerable impact in us being able to deliver the courses for the learners. We have staff on salaries, and all those accounts, they need to be reconciled internally before it goes to the Ministry of Finance for them to do their reconciliation. So for

0: us, now that we have the manpower that we required, we are happy with it. Thank you, Honourable.
1: Thank you, Honourable Gill.
2: Thank you, Mr. Chair. I just want to know how many bank accounts does SME have? Thank you.
0: Let the accountant. All our accounts are with the Treasury. We do not have commercial bank accounts, if that was the question, Mr. Chair.
1: Yeah. Okay.
2: So that means
1: go ahead.
2: The answer that the chair was told, because he asked whether the suspense accounts is only for what the TOR specified, and then he asks about the what about the budget that is given separately for operation. So that means the suspense accounts is catering for everything. That's why I asked how many bank accounts.
0: May I, Chair?
1: Yes, please, go ahead, P.S.
0: Thank you, Honourable Gill. No, there's it's just two separate accounts, but both with the Treasury. As all other government entities, we have the recurrent budget, which is approved by the National Assembly for payments of salaries, running of the academy, and other things. This is from government's recurrent budget. And then we have a suspense account, which is a separate account, but with its own terms of reference for maintaining part of what the academy does, which is not catered from the recurrent budget.
1: Yes, please go ahead.
2: So that means the academy have two processes at the Treasury, because one is for the suspense accounts and the other is for the other expenses.
0: They have two accounts.
2: Yeah, that's what I want.
0: But the process, Honourable, is the same. The process is the same. All the accounting procedures. It's just maintaining of two separate accounts.
2: Yes, this is what we wanted to clarify.
1: Thank you, Honourable Woman.
3: Thank you, Mr. Chair. P.S., earlier you said that the director can sign, approve an invoice up to 20,000. Not more than that, 20,000 rupees. What about if there's a situation where you have several invoices, it's for different entities, and it come up to more than 20,000 rupees, but it's for different companies? Can the director still sign? Because all the invoices would be less than 20,000 rupees, but when you add up all, obviously it would be a lot more. Can he still have the power to sign all those for the payment approval? Thank you.
0: Thank you, Honorable Woman. Yes, he will, because this is per transaction. It's not cumulative. If you have five invoices for five different services, less than 20,000 rupees, it's five different transactions. It's per transaction. If an invoice is more than 20,000 rupees for a service, then it goes to the procurement committee.
1: Yes, go ahead.
3: Thank you, Mr. Chair. P.S., just, I don't know if you, I'm just saying the total, all the invoices together, it will be a lot more than 20,000 rupees. But obviously, individual is less than 20,000 rupees. You're saying he can still sign?
0: According to, yes, Honorable, according to the procurement procedures and procurement manual, yes.
1: Yeah, well, thank you, P.S. This is something that has been concerning this committee, and we are going to make a recommendation in due course, not for the Maritime Academy necessarily, but generally. You see, because we've had situations where if you rent, for instance, a vehicle for a year, you're going to go over your procurement limit. So what you do is you rent it for a month, and you fall below the procurement limit, and you do it constantly every month. And this, I think, is a gap that can be abused. I'm not saying it is, but it is. There is a possibility of abuse, and I think this is the line of questioning that these two members are focusing on. You see, if you have, for instance, a contractor, because there is some repairs to be done, and fixing a window is going to cost less than 20,000, painting an internal wall is going to cost less than 20,000, etc., etc., and you get them to raise an invoice for each item rather than one comprehensive invoice, you can get around the procurement limit. And this is what I think we need to focus on, and what this committee in previous

0: discussions that we've had with previous MDAs have found as a possible gap that could lead to abuse. And I think you understand this. And we're not, I don't necessarily want you to respond, but you may if you wish. I think the question that I would like to have answered is the crossover between the suspense account and the budgeted amount. If you have an item, for instance, which requires expenditure from both, what do you do? Do you take part, and I'm thinking of repairs, because you're allowed under the TOR to do some repairs to the hostel, for instance, but if these repairs go beyond a particular limit, can you draw from both wells or not?
1: Thank you, Mr. Chair. In fact, in practice, no, we shouldn't. But as you will see from the report, in past practices, before the terms of reference of the suspense account was established to give clear directives, yes, it was. But going forward, this is not the practice. Thank you, Mr.
0: Thank you. Honourable Gabriel, are you happy with the answers so far? Okay. Let me ask Auditor General, Mr. Herat. Are you satisfied with the implementation of the TOR for the suspense account and its performance since your audit?
2: Thank you, Mr. Chair. Good morning, Mr. Chair. Good morning, Honourable Members. Good morning, the delegation and the Secretariat. I have been listening very attentively, and I have grasped the essence of the discussion, and you can say that we are fully satisfied with the explanations provided and also the way forward with regard to the TOR, which has been approved and by Minister of Finance, and now it is is being implemented, and we will, when we do the audit of the academy next time around, we would look into the operation of the suspense account in particular, and also we see that the conditions are being met, and the there are no unauthorized expenditure being incurred. And also perhaps with your permission, I can make a recommendation for improvement with regard to the accounting, because you asked them if they would prepare a separate statement of account for this. Perhaps it is a good thing, because the account is being maintained through treasury, yes, and we get access to the account. But still, it is better accountability if they can prepare a small statement of account for this particular suspense account, and add the necessary explanatory notes and all that, and they produce it together with the academy accounts, so on an annual basis, so that we can do perhaps more comprehensive review of the financial transactions of the.
0: Well, thank you, Mr. Herat. Thank you, Mr. Adin. You've taken this on board. Separate accounts: one for the suspense account, one for the budgeted amount. Okay, good. Thank you very much. Very good. That deals with the first question. We have just under an hour left for the other issues. Honourable Gabriel, the floor is yours.
3: Thank you, Mr. Chair. So it has been established now that the TOR for the suspense account is in order, and all the recommended person to do the job is on board, and the audit is satisfied. So basically, I would ask you one pertinent question. Why were substantial expenditures authorized before clear operational guidelines were established? And I would add on, what interim controls were being implemented to safeguard the funds until such time the TOR was approved?
0: Thank you. P.S.?
1: Thank you, Honorable Gabriel. Mr. Chair, as you would note, in terms of the use of the suspense account in the audit report, it also

0: looks into transaction that was done in 2023 when the academy was with the Ministry of Education.
1: You're correct.
0: And that of 2024 when the audit was done, which was under the Ministry of Fisheries. I can only answer for what was done under the Ministry of Fisheries at that time. Like I've said in my previous response, we had a guideline, which was a general guideline, and it was not basically a clear guideline of what transaction can be used from the suspense account or not. And there was a point where the Academy had to make some purchase where they did not have sufficient fund under the recurrent budget. So they used the suspense account as a supplement for these purchases. So that was, like I said, in the past when we did not have the proper guideline. But I can assure you, now that there is the proper terms of reference in place and procedures, this should not be a repeat moving forward. Thank you, Honourable.
1: Thank you. Any further questions? What kind of fixed assets were purchased? We have a couple of examples from the suspense account.
0: Yes, Mr. Chair, we do. There were CCTV camera that was installed in Providence for the safety of the learners and staff and resources. We have a training vessel as well that we need to be secured. There was X-Factor fan that was need to be purchased for the workshop after the explosion that happened in December. It was prior to the budget being released, and we had learners that were being admitted, and we had to continue with the courses, so we couldn't wait for the budget approval. So funds were used from the suspense account to cater for these. There was a recruitment of a site and facility officer, which was recruited, I believe it was late December of that year, so we had to furnish the office. And there were other items. There were computers. There was a lack of computers and old computers that needed to be replaced. So these were part of the items that were purchased during that time under the suspense account. Thank you.
1: I'm sorry, Honourable Gabriel. I may have trespassed on your duties. Please go ahead.
2: Thank you, Mr. Chair. Since we are on the subject of fixed asset, we'll just proceed from there. We have got the amount of the quantity of what was purchased. So I would ask one question. Have these assets now been recorded in the fixed asset register? Is it up to date? Thank you.
0: Thank you, Honourable Gabriel. I will answer the first part of it and say yes, and then I will ask Ms. Gemma to supplement. Yes, in fact, this was one of our gap as well. It was in terms of personnel at the Maritime Academy to be able to undertake all these duties, because the fixed asset duties, normally it's done by an assistant, administrative assistant, and then you have the admin assistants that oversee this. But in our case, at the Maritime Academy, we have Ms. Gemma, who is the administrative assistant, but then she was given human resource duties as well on top of this, and it became a bit of a burdensome for her, and even for her, in terms of segregation of duties, it's still an issue now, because she's a one-man band, I will call. And we have the assets purchased, and it was difficult for her to be able to maintain the register. But what we have done since the audit has identified this as a potential gap, the Academy has gone to manually register the assets now. We have liaised with the Ministry of Finance to get the proper asset software installed by the ICT, and we are doing the follow-up on this. And I don't know if Ms. Gemma would want to complement what I just said, Mr. Chair.
1: Thank you.

0: PS, Ms. Louis.
1: Thank you, PS. Thank you, Mr. Chair. Regarding the fixed assets, we, like PS has said, we have communicated with the Minister of Finance, and Minister of Finance has to communicate with the public asset department. And we waited for a while, but now we got the permission. And in fact, the personnel came 2 weeks ago to install the fixed asset on the computer of one of the staff who has been delegated to do that now. But unfortunately, our director was on leave, and since we don't have an IT person right now, he has the administrative password, so they had to come another day. They will be coming during the next week to install the fixed asset so that we can make a move now.
0: To fix the software using,
1: yes,
0: from the ICT, the,
1: yes,
0: so
1: yes,
0: that you can then upgrade your
1: system,
0: fixed assets,
1: yes,
0: register.
1: Yes.
0: Yes. Honorable Lassen.
2: Thank you, Mr. Chair. I've got two questions, really. Have the financial records been corrected to reflect the acquisition value and depreciation of these assets? And do you have a list and value of the assets purchased? Thank you, Mr. Chair.
1: Yes, we have the list of the value of the fixed assets, which is manually. This we can provide you with, yes.
0: Relatively up to date? Is your manual list relatively
1: up
0: to date?
1: Yes, it is up to date, yes.
0: Thank you. Yes, I think there was another part of the question, Honorable Lassen.
2: The financial records pertaining to the fixed assets purchased, has it been recorded to reflect the acquisition value and the depreciation of the assets?
1: No, Mr. Chair, sorry, no, this hasn't been done, but we will have to do that. For going forward. Yeah.
0: And presumably you will tell us that with the DICT software,
1: yeah,
0: once you use that,
1: because, yeah,
0: it'll depreciate,
1: yes, depreciation, yes, with
0: automatically.
1: The software, yeah.
0: Honorable, are you happy with the answer? Yes. Yes, sorry, PS,
3: yes.
0: You'd like to add something?
3: Maybe just to add, yeah.
0: There are a lot of questions coming to you.
3: Yes. Yes, Mr. Chair, and knowing the complexity of this, to do valuation as well, we need to have the capacity internally, so we will be liaising with the Ministry of Finance to assist us, because it is not a relatively easy task. We've done it in our department as well. I know how difficult and complex this is, but yes, we endeavor to do it. Thank you.
0: You are not alone. This is a recurrent complaint that we've received from MDAs. There is a desire, but there is a lack of capacity. Hang on, I had a question from you. Yes, Honourable Woman.
4: Thank you, Mr. Chair. PS, in view that your fixed assets are not up to date, you are saying manually that you are getting the software. I know you have quite a bit of assets, but can you guarantee with us that all your fixed assets are still there where it's supposed to be? I mean, at the SME. Thank you.
3: Thank you, Honourable. I have been given the assurance, yes, they are, because when the manual register has been done, there is a list that is now in every offices or classroom where all the assets are located. So, yes, all the assets are accounted for.
0: Before I get to Honourable Sofa, let me ask you a supplementary question arising out of what you've just said. Once you have a fixed assets register, apart from the audit done by the Office of the Auditor General, do you do an internal audit every now and again, a spot check to ensure that the asset register corresponds with the actual assets? Or is there again a lack of capacity which prevents you from doing that?
3: For the Maritime Academy,
0: yes,
3: there is a lack of capacity in doing this. But I think now going forward that we also have our accounting team, we can use our accounting team to do periodic spot check and verify. Thank you.
0: Yeah, that'll be useful. Thank you. Honorable Sofa.
5: Thank you, Mr. Chair. Good morning, panel. My question is, listening to all that we have heard this morning concerning assets, Maritime Academy, there's different sections. So each section have their own assets.

0: I'm just putting forward, but perhaps for an opinion that can solve this situation. Wouldn't it be important that every section could make the verify, let's say every 3 months, verify the assets, and then give a report, send it over to the accounts so that the accounts can update quarterly or half a year, then you will be able to update all the asset before waiting for the Auditor General Office. Won't this help this situation?
1: Thank you, Honorable. PS?
0: Thank you.
2: Thank you, Honorable. I think this is something that we need to discuss internally as well, to see how practical and accountable it is in terms of practice.
1: And what frequency?
2: And the frequency, yes. Let us reflect on this, Honorable, and we'll see internally if this could be a potential solution to part of our problem. Thank you.
1: Thank you, PS. I think Honourable so far is vocalising an issue which keeps cropping up. Every MDA has the same problem, and we are eager to ensure that this doesn't come back. In fact, if you look at the audit report, fixed assets comes up in every single MDA, and it is an area where improvement is required. The Vice Chair has a question, Honourable Gill.
3: Thank you, Mr. Chair. Since you confirmed that you have a manual list, what is the value of the total fixed asset for the academy today? Thank you.
2: I do not have this figure with me. I don't know if the
1: Ms. Gemma,
2: Gemma
1: FC?
2: Has.
4: Good morning, Mr. Chair. No, unfortunately, I do not have the exact figure, but we will make that available. Yeah.
2: But, Mr. Chair, we can provide this value to the committee if desired.
1: That would be useful. Thank you. Do it in due course, and we'll make a note of it. Thank you. Honourable Arisol.
5: Merci, Mr. Chair. In line with the same question, like we've all been asking, fixed assets, and you have a lack of capacity to deal with all these assets, especially with the Maritime Academy, and you have a suspense account now. So has the fixed asset register been updated with asset purchase from the suspense account when we are talking today? Thank you, Mr. Chair.
4: Thank you, Mr. Chair. Thank you, Honorable. Yes, all the fixed assets has been updated, yes, sir. Either recurrent budget or the suspense account.
1: Thank you. Any further item? Yes, Honorable Lassen?
6: Thank you, Mr. Chair. I'm going to go back on the fact that the financial records have not been adjusted to reflect the acquisition cost and accumulated depreciation of these assets. Consequently, therefore, the accounting records does not present a true and fair view of the entity's financial position. So my question to you is, how do you plan to sort this out and ensure that the accounting records present a true and fair value of the entity's financial position? Thank you, Mr. Chair.
1: Thank you, Honorable. PS?
2: Thank you, Mr. Chair. Thank you, Honorable Lassen. As I have stated, Mr. Chair, we will seek the assistance of the Ministry of Finance in assisting us in doing this task.
1: Thank you very much. Satisfied? Thank you very much. Yes, we look forward to that. Auditor General, Mr. Herat.
7: Mr. Chair, let me answer that question to some extent, because Honorable Lassen was asking whether the accounts are true and fair. Of course, we should remember that the government accounts are kept on a cash basis, and we are following IPSAS accounting standards for that. In that framework, we are not accounting for fixed assets and other liabilities and assets in the financial statements of different entities, because they are expended. As far as the accounting framework is concerned, fixed assets are expended, meaning that they are charged to the expenditure. So therefore, then the financial statements that they produce are on cash basis. So the statement show the receipts and payments, or the receipts and expenditure, and the budget comparison. So so this is what is in the format of account that has been prescribed by Minister of Finance as per circular number 1/2015. Thank you.
1: Yes, thank you, Auditor. Any issues arising out of the Auditor's statement? Are we okay? Are we on board? I apologize. I was not paying much attention because we were just looking at the other items arising from the report in respect of fixed assets. And we were just wondering... We've also had a look at the non-updating of the fixed assets register. We've already covered that in the answers. We've also had a considered the physical verification of assets, which haven't been performed, but we are now told of the reasons why not and how these are going to be brought up to date. So I think unless anybody has any specific queries, we're pretty much done with fixed assets. Yes, Honorable Gabriel.
8: Yes, Mr. Chair, thank you very much. Just one last thing on this fixed asset thing. Since the capital assets were financed through the assessments account instead of the approved capital budget, I mean, were approval obtained from the Ministry of Finance before using these funds? If approval from the Ministry of Finance were obtained before...
2: In terms of, honorable, in terms of funds that was used from the suspense account?
8: Yes, yes. Because the TORA were not established yet, so...
2: No, the thing is, honorable, like I mentioned, there was a framework at that time, which was the guiding principle for all institutions, and this was what was being used at that time. Thank you.
1: Thank you, yes, Honorable Romain.
9: Thank you, Mr. Chair. Just one last one. Yes, you mentioned earlier that fixed asset is one main bank, correct? Something like that? So there's just one person that was dealing with fixed asset, and you said the madam was doing that from HR. But in view of all this difficulty, now you have trying to, I mean, you are fixing it, but are you planning to recruit one staff, or you have a specific department, division, whatever, that you're going to make sure that all your fixed assets are in order? Thank you.
2: Thank you, Mr. Chair. Thank you, Honorable George. In fact, this is something that since we've acquired the academy, we've been trying every year that we do the budget process, the budget review. We put forward our human resource need requirement, and we have consistently been requesting that we do get an administrative assistant to assist Ms. Gemma. She is alone performing the duty, but regrettably until today, this has not been catered in our budget, but it won't stop to continue and ask for. And I think now that we have this gap in the audit report, I think it gives us more justification to our demand to be able to fill in this gap. Thank you, Honorable.
1: Thank you. Thank you, PS. Following on from the question of Honorable Sofa earlier, who suggested a sectorial and quarterly inspection and verification of the assets, am I correct in assuming that there is an annual asset verification that is done or that ought to be done? And if so, has that occurred?
2: Thank you. Honorable Chair, it ought to be done. It ought to be done, but when you have the same person doing the register, tagging the assets, so that person will be basically overseeing...
1: Auditing themselves.
2: Auditing themselves.
1: Okay. So again, capacity. What you need is extra hands on deck, as it were, to use a maritime phrase, which is work in progress. Thank you. Okay, Honorable Gabriel, are you okay with assets?
10: Yes.
1: Yep.
10: Yes, Mr. Chair.
1: Sorry, Honorable Gill, I'm sorry. Yes, please go ahead.
3: Just a reminder that to give us the list of assets

0: including the value.
1: Yes.
0: And copy of the TOR as
2: yes,
0: well.
2: We have noted.
1: Yeah. Thank you very much. Yes, we look forward to receiving those. If there are no other issues on assets, can we go to the next item, Honorable Gabriel?
3: Thank you, Mr. Chair. I believe the next item we'll take is the delays in the banking. So specifically, the auditor identified the deficits totaling 234,591,000 that were not deposited on the following working day, as required by the accounting manual. So in several cases, funds remain in the office for 50 up to 108 days before being banked. We all know that delayed in banking significantly exposes to theft, loss, or misappropriation. My question to you is, why were the public funds retained for the period of up to 108 days? And what amount of cash remain in bank at the highest point up to date? Thank you.
1: Thank you, Honorable. Yes?
2: Thank you, Mr. Chair and Honorable Gabriel. Yes, in fact, this has been a concern for us. Like I stated, when we acquired the academy in April, we had only one accountant, Mr. Adlin, and the services of the accounting duties that was being undertaken with respect to the Maritime Academy by the Ministry of Education was withdrawn. So the Maritime Academy collects considerable amount of revenue. And with having only one accountant in-house, it was very difficult. That was an additional, it was basically an additional entity for the accountant to look after. And it was, I would say, almost practically impossible for the accountant, one person, to absorb all these duties because he was already doing the payrolls, other payments. We have 200 bursaries that monthly they have to be paid their allowances. There was reconciliation that has to be undertaken, services to be paid. So from day one, when we realized that this was an issue, we contacted the Public Service Bureau to ask for an accountant to be able to assist us. But regrettably, it took a very long time. And at that time, Mr. Chair, we had to prioritize what accounting duties that we do that keeps the academy functioning. And it is regrettable that the banking was not done, but it was not deliberate or on purpose, but it was purely a lack of capacity to do it. But what I can safely say is that at the time that the audit was done, this issue was resolved. And in fact, it was resolved in August of the same year that we acquired the academy. And to date, with our three staff, all the banking is being done in accordance with the accounting manual, and we do not foresee that this would be a repeat in the future. It was a one-time issue, and it has been resolved. Thank you, Mr. Chair.
1: Thank you very much. Spotted by the Auditor General as it should have been. Was there any loss of revenue as a result of the late banking or not?
2: Thank you, Mr. Chair. No, there was no loss of revenue. All the revenues were accounted for, reconciled, and submitted to the Ministry of Finance, which they also gave their consent to.
1: Thank you.
2: Thank you.
1: Thank you. That's comforting. Yes, Honorable Aizol.
4: Thank you, Mr. Chair. Thank you, PS, for the answers. In the same line of question, if we have an amounting to audit receipt an amounting to 234,000 not banked on official working days, and there were instances where funds remain at the office from 50 to 108 days before being deposited, how do you know, how do we know that this is the right amount that was collected and kept in the office for 50 to 108 days, then being audited by the Auditor General. It could have been 300,000, 400,000, but it was then the office at that time for 50 to 108 days. Then the accounting, the audit amount only to 234. We don't know, Mr. Chair. Thank you, PS.
2: Thank you, Mr. Chair. Thank you, Honorable. Maybe I'll ask the accountant to explain the accounting procedure. And he was the custodian of that money, so he'll be in a better place to explain it. Thank you.
1: Excellent. Is that
5: thank you, Mr. Chair, for the question. So basically, there's the cashier module that every revenue is recorded inside, so you can see every transaction, every amount that's entered the account, so it's easy to reconcile. So that's what the auditor used to reconcile this. And there was no amount missing to confirm. Thank you.
1: Thank you. And that revenue was kept in a safe somewhere or in a proper place?
5: Yes, it was kept in a locked drawer. Yes.
1: And it was all presumably cash, not checks or anything like that?
5: Cash and POS, yes. POS also. Yes.
1: Right. Okay.
2: But now we also have a, Honorable Chair, we now also have a safe deposit box to ensure that it is not just the drawer, but in a safe as well.
1: You're upgrading as you go along.
2: Absolutely.
1: Thank you. Yes, Honorable Gill.
0: Thank you, Mr. Chair. The answer from Honorable Agisol's question was that all the money was in the system and it was easy to reconcile. That money, somebody must have keyed in. How did we reconcile? Do we know if that person has keyed in the right amount? Was the reconciliation did to see the collection is reflecting the amount that has been posted in the system, ultimately banked? Just tell us how the reconciliation was done to 100% guarantee what should have been collected has been collected, what has been posted in the system is what should have been posted in the system, and ultimately what has been banked is exactly what should be banked. Thank you.
1: Thank you, Honorable. Ms. Adlin.
5: Thank you, Mr. Chair, for the question. So basically there's a daily collection, Mr. Chairman, correct me if I'm wrong, a daily reconcile, daily report of the cash, is it POS, is it check, is it cash, that I receive.
1: So generated by?
5: Generated by the cashier module, right? It's generated in the cashier module. So let's say Ms. Gemma is the one collecting the cash. So she will issue a receipt to the supplier. So then this reconciles with the daily collection sheet. So that's how we know how much money has been entered the account. So it's easy for us to reconcile because we cannot raise this without the receipt.
1: And that daily reconciliation is manual or?
5: No, it's computer generated.
1: And dedicated software?
5: Yes, from the ICT cash module.
1: The ICT cash module. Thank you. Yes, Honorable. Honorable Gill has a follow-up.
0: Just one last follow-up. Your revenue stream is from different areas. Is the module segregated according to the various revenue stream? Thank you.
5: Actually, there's a description where you can put the types of revenues that we are receiving. So that's how we know if it's sales of T-shirt, if it's hostel, if it's rental of canteen. That's how we know. There's a description next to it. Thank you.
1: Thank you. Honorable Romain.
6: Thank you, Mr. Chair. The receipt, I think Mr. Chair asked, I'm just wondering, is it done manually or is it done digitalized? You mean?
5: It's digitalized.
6: Digitalized. Yes. Okay. Because the money been kept for so long, 108 days, so, and we are just wondering if it's the right amount that being banked later on. So, but the system itself, can somebody, who has the authorization to go in the system, or is it just the accounting staff, for example, just you, or anybody can just step in and maybe override something in the system? Can it be done, or you have some security issue that can stop anyone from jumping into the system? Thank you.
5: Oh, basically, if you want to void something, you have to contact the Ministry of Finance to do the voiding of any receipt or any invoice you raise inside the system.
1: And that includes you as well? You also have to get their permission?
5: Yes.
1: Thank you, Honorable Woman.
6: Yeah, thank you, Mr. Chair. Thank you for your answer. But what I'm asking is, who has the authorization? Just the accountant? Just you, for example, or anybody can come into the system?
5: I have the authorization. Ms. Gemma have, but it's different level of authorization. But Ministry of Finance have the highest authorization to void, to amend anything. Yes.
1: Thank you. Honorable Sofa.
7: Thank you, Mr. Chair. I really have a concern here concerning the public fund. Maritime Academy operates mostly every day, collect revenue every day. And we all know that we're dealing with money. So such institution are receiving money. I don't think, my opinion, we should keep the money there for more than 108 days. For me, it's a great concern. It was 2024, this. I think by now it have been solved, like you said, but I'm talking 2024, because we're dealing with this report. During that time, did the Academy have certain amount of cash kept in the office? During that time, 2024, we're dealing with the report. Financial report of audit report 2024. Was there a figure, an amount of money that was instructed to be kept in the office at that time? Or it was, we decide if we have some money, we keep all there? Because they must have a procedure, say, we can keep 100,000 or 150. There was no figure that was given a guidance we should keep in our possession, or we did, or the Academy keep all the money that comes in on a daily basis?
1: Thank you, Honorable. I think the question was, did you have a instruction somewhere, a limit of cash that you could keep in cash at the Academy at any one time?
2: Thank you, Mr. Chair. Mr. Chair, in fact, in terms of receiving of cash and banking, it should be done as soon as possible. There is a procedure in the accounting manual, and the Ministry of the Academy should not have been keeping the cash. And the cash that was kept at the Ministry from the Academy, it was cumulative, the amount. So it was an amount that built over time. And the simple reason why the cash was kept is because of the lack of capacity for the accountant to be able to bank this cash. There has to be a reconciliation process as well. And when you have such a large amount of cash, it takes time. So like I explained, it was a gap, but we had to prioritize whether we suspend all the activities of the accountant in relation to the Academy, and take, I don't know, 3 or 4 days to do the reconciliation or more to bank the cash, or whether we keep the institution going, knowing that, yes, it is a risk, but we had to decide on what would be the top priority and what would be the highest risk. Of course, keeping money is a risk, but also preventing an institution from operating, we considered this as a higher risk. Thank you, Mr. Chair.
1: Thank you very much. And to pursue Honorable Sofa's question, there isn't an instruction anywhere that says that you can keep up to X thousand rupees in cash at any point?
2: No, Mr. Chair, there's no instruction. In fact, all cash should have been banked the next day. But in this particular situation, the Ministry of Finance was always privy to this situation. It's not something that we hid from them. they were aware of this.
1: Thank you very much. Honorable, are you satisfied with the answer so far as it goes?

0: payment of 144,000, another instance 89,000, another instance 34,000, with bills accumulating over several months before payment are being settled. This may expose the academy to interest charges, penalties, and potential disruption of essential services. Persistent payment delays also include weakness in budget planning and cash flow management. Management explained that the annual budget allocation for electricity, water, internet were insufficient despite related requests for increased finance funding. Therefore, the academy accumulated bills until quarterly budget is disbursed. One question is, why were the utility budgets consistently insufficient despite recurring operational needs, and what discussion have been taken place with the Ministry of Finance to address this issue? I will stop here, Mr. Chair.
1: Thank you. Thank you, Honourable.
2: Thank you, Mr. Chair. Thank you, Honourable Gabriel. I will ask Ms. Gemma to answer the first part, and then I can supplement. Thank you.
1: Ms. Gemma.
3: Thank you, Mr. Chair. Thank you, Henry Gabriel. We acknowledge that a few bills were kept unpaid. This is mainly to utility bills, which is electricity, internet, and water bills, telephone bills. Mainly electricity and internet. Wow, internet bills is very huge. Different internet bills are totaling to around 50,000 rupees per month. And our electricity bill totaling about 85,000 per month, although there are means and ways we try to reduce the bill, but it's not always easy. All our classes are air-conditioned, and it's very difficult to lower the bills. But although we make effort, our budget every year is mostly the same, and it doesn't allow us to pay on time. But we are trying our best. We now what I do now, I tend to do a VIM when I get the budget. I tend to do a VIM in early enough so that it can cater for the bills, at least for the quarter bills, at least we pay on time.
1: Thank you, Ms. Gemma. In fact, basically, if I understand you correctly, and if I understand the management response in the audit report, what you're saying is you ask for an increased utilities budget every year, but we in the Assembly don't give it to you, as a result of which you have to find other ways and means to pay your bills.
3: Yeah.
1: And we understand that. And thank you for your candor. Yes, PS. You wanted to wait for PS or yes? Let's hear you, PS.
2: Yeah. Thank you, Mr. Chair. In fact, this is exactly what I was going to say, because the budget line that we get for paying these utility bills has been constant, even if there had been increases in tariff, increases in usage. So, as long as our budget line for utilities remain the same, this will be a recurrent issue where we will always need to vie from other areas where there are saving to be able to cater for this. Thank you.
1: Thank you. Thank you. That's very clear. Honourable Aisol.
4: Thank you, Mr. Chair. Thank you, PS, for the answers. Late payment of outstanding bills. The report stated that disruption of essential services might have a disruption in essential services. So have there been instances where you have been disconnected from some utilities, for example, water or electricity, since your bill keep on rising? Thank you, Mr. Chair.
3: Thank you, Mr. Chair. Thank you, Honourable Aisol. Unfortunately, no. Fortunately, no. They have been lenient to us. They haven't restricted us from our services up to now.
1: They know that Ms. Gemma is going to come up with a check sooner or later. Yes. Honourable Gill.
5: Thank you, Mr. Chair. I'm curious to know what explanation is given, because knowing that disruption in services, possibility of surcharges for late payment, what kind of explanation or justification that Ministry of Finance tell the Academy that their request cannot be granted? Thank you.
1: Thank you.

0: Thank you, Mr. Chair. Thank you, Honorable Gill. Unfortunately, the Ministry of Finance does not give us an explanation for what they allocate. They just allocate the amount, and we have to make do with it. But like Ms. Gemma has said, knowing that this is a recurrent practice, now we are more attentive. So we try to look at savings beforehand so that we can do the varmint in time to make the payment.
1: Thank you. And on that line, you end up at the end of the year with a budget surplus, or do you spend all of the money allocated to you after varmints, after necessary varmints?
0: Thank you, Honorable Chair. We do have some savings because there is one particular budget line that caters for the enrollment of learners, which at times we do not get the full
1: complement.
0: Yes, so we have a little margin, I would say, to cater for the other utility bills. Thank you. Other expenses.
1: So you have a little bit of wriggle room, but not much.
0: But not much. But Honourable Chair, we would have preferred that it is in the proper code, the proper budget code,
1: of
0: rather
1: course.
0: Than have to wait for savings to do varmint. Mm-hmm. Thank you.
1: Yes, and Ms. Chetty, Deputy Clerk, I think this is a point that we need to record and take up with finance. Thank you. Yes, Honourable Woman.
2: Thank you, Mr. Chair. P.S. Madam Jenna. Jemma, okay. You mentioned that the cost is rising. I mean, so definitely you have to keep aircon on in your classroom, and then internet, obviously, that's the facility that the student needs. But have you considered installing solar panels to try and reduce your the electricity bill? Thank you.
0: Thank you, Mr. Chair. Thank you, Honorable. In fact, yes, we have. In fact, I can... I'll be happy to let the captain, the director, maybe give an explanation of what we're doing so far with regards to solar panel project. Thank you.
1: Captain?
3: Thank you, PS. Thank you, panel. For the first time, I'm talking to you today. As far as solar panel we started installing a car park with the solar panels on the roof. This was a donation coming through the... I think it came from the environmental. They're installing in other schools as well. So as we speak, the solar panels are being installed, and this power will go back to the grid. So it will reduce our utility bill a little bit. So in another 2 weeks, they should be ready. We also looked at installing solar panels on the roof. The issue was, how do we recover the capital cost? So we can invest so much, millions. Will that come back to the school? I think not. The utility bill be reduced, yes, but it will not reflect on our budget. So that is actually on hold at the moment, but we can consider it. Thank you very much.
1: Thank you. Thank you. Anybody else has any questions on this issue? Honorable Gabriel? You're okay? Yes, go ahead.
4: Thank you, Mr. Chair. One last question before we end. Has the Academy prepared revised expenditure projection to support future budget requests? Thank you.
0: Thank you, Honorable Chair. Thank you, Honorable Gabriel. Yes, we do. In fact, whenever we have the midterm review, with the Ministry of Finance or in preparation of our annual budget, we do prepare our plan of expenditure and requirement, which is submitted to them. Thank you.
1: Thank you. Anybody has any questions? Panel, do you have any last statements that you would wish to make?
0: Thank you, Honorable Chair. No, in fact, for us, it is a pleasure to be given the opportunity to explain the challenges that we have in the administering of the Academy in terms of financing as well, and to be able to explain on the gaps that we have. And I hope with your hearings in terms of common issues that have been raised, maybe we can find a common solution as well that would maybe in our next audit report, we will not have the same findings and queries. Thank you, Mr. Chair.
1: Thank you very much, Pierre. So we're pretty certain that you will not. In fact, this is the aim of this current FPAC, that we want to work with the MDAs that come before us to ensure that there is that solutions are found and that the audit reports are trimmed down in terms of adverse findings. We would like to, I think, thank you for the time that you have given. We're going to see some of you back again after the break for the next item today. But I think the whole panel joins me in congratulating the Maritime Academy. I think you're doing a fantastic job. And we will see more of that when we come to look at CINEC in a minute. But it is a fantastic school. It is a school that is providing support and training in a key area. We regret that you have the challenges that you have shared with us here today. But as we say, we are here to work with you, at least as far as we are concerned. But the information that you've given us today will help us when we're looking at the budget at the end of the year. And I think it informs us so that we can understand the challenges better, and perhaps to the extent that we are, or to the feeble extent that we are able, even as an assembly, to push forward budget allocations, we will certainly do so to ensure that key sectors such as yours receive the funding and the budget that is required for the job that you do. So thank you all very much. Thank you for your time. Thank you everyone at home for watching us. We will now take a little break, and we will be back at 11, is that right, or quarter to? Quarter to 11 for our second part of this morning's work. So thank you very much. We'll have a 15-minute break now. Thank you.
5: Eh bien oui, bonjour, bon auditeur Radio CCL, par une capable m'attendre. 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

0: Eh bien oui, c'est auditeur, l'ai exactement 10 minutes pour 11h bon matin. 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
1: The PS, the CEO, the captain, and Mr. Adeline, the financial controller, with us. In this next session, which should take us to just before 12:30, because one of our members will have to excuse himself if we don't finish before 12:30 for another engagement. But let's aim to finish at about 12:15 if we can. Our next area of consideration this morning.

is on pages 121 to 147 of the 2024 audit report, and it concerns the implementation of the memorandum of agreement between the government of Seychelles and Sinec Maritime Campus. Now, Sinec Maritime Campus, for those who are listening, is the Colombo International Nautical and Engineering College, Sinec, and it's a maritime campus which has entered into, as I say, a memorandum of agreement since 2023 with the Maritime Academy for the provision of training, management and training to the Academy. As we also heard earlier, in 2024, in April 2024, the administrative oversight of the Academy was moved from the Ministry of Education to the Ministry of Fisheries and Blue Economy, where it has remained since. The Auditor General carried out an audit review on the Memorandum of Agreement to see how much of it had been implemented and how much of it remained to be implemented, where the deficiencies lay, and where things had gone according to plan. It is rather a long a review. We won't go into it in any significant detail, but happily for us, the Auditor General has made some key findings. And these key findings are to be found at page 122 and on to 123. And if I may quickly read through them, bad news first, and then we'll get to the good news. The key findings are the non-implementation of management-level courses, the absence of follow-up after STCW training for personnel, that's basic safety training, absence of a structured plan for ongoing stakeholder capacity building, challenges in succession planning and localization efforts, no progress in exploring alternative partnership models, deviation from the MOU on some costs, and we'll come to that later, and issues with the salary supplementation of foreign lecturers. Now, the audit conclusions are somewhat lengthy, and a number of recommendations have been made. But if I may very briefly, so that we can re-educate ourselves, go through some of the conclusions. I said bad news first, but there's also a lot of good news. The audit has confirmed that the partnership between Sinec and the government of Seychelles has yielded many positive outcomes, and this is comforting. These include the delivery of IMO-compliant training, implementation of cadet development program, successful maintenance of SMSA's ISO 9001 to 2015 certification, which contributed to Seychelles' continued inclusion in the IMO whitelist, which is, again, cause for celebration. Many core obligations have been achieved, especially in curriculum delivery, external training, technical support. Some areas remain to be rolled out, but some key components have already been achieved. On the ministry's part, financial and administrative support has been provided, as we heard earlier, not always on time and not always to the level required, but definitely there has been support in terms of salaries, accommodation for foreign lecturers, housing for the director who is here with us today. Their main issues are lack of forward planning, because the memorandum of agreement was for a limited period of time, and the audit report has found that there hasn't been enough thought invested in the post-agreement period. One or two instances where, for lack of funding, SEPEC had to step in to pay foreign lecturers, and

0: their monthly salaries. And the audit report has asked that a revised MOA should clearly define the financial responsibilities and cost-sharing arrangements. Recommendations made, there are five: to establish a system for monitoring progress, to support training for Seychellois staff, to explore other partnership options, to enhance the financial control and accountability, and to improve marketing and communication. So this is essentially where we are now, and we have a number of questions for the panel arising out of this short introduction. And these deal with each of the areas of concern one by one. The first one is the non-implementation of the management level maritime courses. But before we go into the specificities of our review this morning, perhaps I can ask the panel, the PS or the CEO of the organization, to give us a brief overview of your achievements, your constraints, and where do you see the academy going here on.
1: Thank you, Honorable Chair. For us, in fact, this agreement, the memorandum of agreement with CINEC, is about a decade old. In fact, the first agreement was signed in 2013. And even though we are looking at the renewed agreement that was done in 2023, but it's a long partnership that Seychelles have had with CINEC. Just to give, before we go into the achievement, just maybe to give a little background on the audit itself.
0: Thank you.
1: The ministry became custodian of the Maritime Academy in April of 2024. And for us, after a year of running the academy, we wanted to understand what is the status of implementation of this agreement, because the current agreement was due to expire on 31st of August last year, but we have extended it until the end of this year. But we wanted, from an independent perspective, to understand the performance of it, whether the agreement has performed as it was expected, what are the deficiencies that we have in the agreement, the gaps, and also for us it was to set a baseline for how do we progress in future. So in terms of achievement, Mr. Chair, like you have rightly said, we have done considerable amounts of progress in this agreement, because it has helped train not only one important aspect is to get Seychelles on the IMO whitelist, which we were not, and with that it allows our seafarers that are trained to be able to get a certificate of competency that are internationally recognized, so that they can be employed on Seychelles vessels and also on foreign vessels. And it has benefited not only our learners, I will ask the director after to compliment what I'm saying, but it has also benefited the CEPEC, the Seychelles Coast Guard, the Ports Authority, the Seychelles Fisheries Authority, and basically even the stakeholders in the maritime sector, in the private sector. So it has been very beneficial for us. So I think from my part I'll stop there, and I'll let maybe the director talk about the successes, since he has been at the academy for longer than I have been. Thank you.
0: Thank you, PS. Director?
2: Thank you, Chair, and thank you for the committee for inviting me to speak on behalf of SMA. I'm Mahesa Benayaka. I've been the director at SMA for 3 years now, almost coming up to 3 years counting. It's been a long journey. I'm the longest standing director here. appointed by CINIC, so I am appointed directly by CINIC. My appointment is with them. My contract is with them. And have been looking at SMA and giving them directions the last 2.5-3 years. In terms of what CINIC has achieved, I'll start very briefly. We did, as instructed, we did a cohort of cadets, which is the operational level. They became officers of the watch. 2024, they graduated, and they are working with CEPIC tankers. So this is one of the undertakings that we had, which we did. Now we are waiting for them to be ready for their next level of education. Other than that, our main achievement is to give the STCW certificates. So anybody, if you go on any of the boats, any of the islands, or associated with anyone, you ask them, yes, they have been to SMA. They have, without the STCW 5 certificates, they cannot be on board. So you basically don't need academic qualifications. With the STCW certificates, you can get a job. If a company is willing to take you as a deckhand, a deck boy, a deck girl, STCW certificates is all we need. And we give them to our learners, regular learners, free of charge. And for external people, we charge a fee. So we conduct about more than 100 courses every year, average of 12,000 participants come through the school. This is done by our safety and survival department, which CINIC supports with ongoing updates of their curriculum, the courses, and this, without this partnership, we will all be alone. Without any support. So this is part of the agreement. So other than that, let's not forget that every year we graduate 100 students, 110 S5 students who come to us. We give them an all-round education. We give them a full-rounded education, not only just navigation or mechanics. They learn everything. So even the fishery students learn a bit on navigation. They go to sea. They learn a bit. So everybody gets their basic sea legs, if you like. So this is actually part of our management, part of the CINIC directions to me, that we run a successful school, which we have done the last 13 years. And as PS stated, us being in the white list is an integral part. We have 3 expat lecturers. 2 of them are directly related to the whitelist, which is the QAO, the quality assurance officer, and the head of safety and survival. Head is the highest qualified officer that we have, or the lecturer. So he's from CINIC, and so is the QAO. Other than that, we recently installed, as you might have been aware, the state-of-the-art simulator, which is in the region one of the first. If you had the opportunity to have a look at it, I can invite you to come and have a look at it. It's one of the, in the region, we can boast of having a 180-degree simulator. So in that sense, we also have partnerships with Isabella Fishing Company. We send learners as interns. They are very successful on the Persina vessels, and this is ongoing. They have said that after 2 contracts, they will give them an engineer's job, which is a good achievement. This has all happened in the last 2-3 years. So I can tell a lot about CINIC, but that's on the basis of what we do and what we have achieved through the management of CINIC. Thank you very much.
0: Thank you very much, Director. Thank you, PS, for this little introduction. I felt it was important that we should put what we are going to be doing in context, because while we are here to look at audit findings, which are generally negative in outlook, we must also bear in mind the positive part of what we're doing.

0: And as a maritime nation, heavily engaged in marine tourism, fisheries, and now with CEPEC tankers, it is absolutely essential that the Maritime Academy performs to capacity. In fact, it was essential that it should have been created in the first place, and we congratulate those who had the foresight to do it, but that it should continue, I think, as a high level academy for the reasons I've just given. Thank you, Director, for having pointed out some of your achievements, and in fact, going through the report, we see that Able Seafarer deck and engine courses have been conducted, maritime English support, your Officer of the Watch cadet program has been successful. You have spoken of the IMO whitelist, you have spoken of the people who have, or the entities that have benefited: Seychelles Ports Authority, CEPEC, Coast Guard, Seychelles Fishing Authority, and of course, as I just mentioned, the tourism and maritime sector. You have the day skipper sailing course. You have a diploma level course also. You have the simulator courses. So there is a wide range of activities that the Academy provides, and for that we are extremely thankful and extremely grateful, and must support the ongoing work that you do. Nonetheless, we must return to those areas that have been pointed out by the Auditor General as requiring some consideration. The very first one, as I had mentioned, is that a management level maritime training program has not yet been implemented, despite successful delivery of operational level programs. So please guide us as to why this is so and what remedial action can be taken. And this this item is at paragraphs 44 to 48 of the report, at pages 128 and 29.
1: Thank you, Honourable Chair. I will respond to part of this audit query, and then I will ask the Director to also respond based on his experience also at the Academy.
0: Thank you.
1: Mr. Chair, in terms of the first identified query, which regards to non-implementation of management level courses, maybe just for explanation of the committee, at the moment, the Maritime Academy is providing the training for the cadet levels, support level, which are the deck officers and seafarers. But for management level, we're talking about officer level level, and this is not only in terms of capacity, the requirement that has been identified directly related to the Academy, but also to the Maritime Safety Administration, SMSA. And we note that in the audit, it points about the lack of a legal framework, but we have been reassured by the Maritime Academy that legislative and regulatory framework necessary for these management level courses, in fact, are in existence in the Merchant Shipping Act and the Merchant Shipping Standards for Training Certification and Watchkeeping for Seafarers Regulation and the STCW Convention. So the legal framework is there itself, but what is lacking is the establishment of a management level certificate pathways requires to achieve this.
0: Right.
1: And to achieve this, both the Maritime Academy and the Maritime Safety Administration have to have some capacity and expertise in place that are qualified to deliver, monitor, and assess training at that level. For example, we need to have approved maritime education and trainer. We do not have currently local trainers that have the certificate or the capacity to deliver training.

0: at this level. It doesn't mean that we do not have personnel that are not capable of doing, but this comes with a remuneration. If you are training an officer, you need to get somebody that has been in the industry as well, that has the capacity. And normally, these people are highly remunerated, and our current salary structure within the academy will not be attractive for this. So this is one thing that if we want to reach at this level, we also have to look at how do we attract and retain people at that caliber. So we also need to develop the approved curriculum and assessment systems to do that, and also the quality standards that are necessary for the regulation under STCW. But as this is a highly technical requirement, I think probably the director is more suitable to supplement my general response.
1: Thank you, P.S. It's very useful what you've said. Director, would you like to add? Put some flesh on the bone.
2: Thank you, Honourable Chair. Again, I would like to ask some time from this committee for me to explain this management level, the different levels of, if you can give me a bit of time. Is that all right?
1: Yes, please.
2: Okay. Thank you. So in the industry, we have three levels of hierarchy, if you like, on a commercial vessel. So big commercial vessels have support level, operation level, and management level. When we talk about management level, it is the four ranks, the four top ranks, the captain, the chief officer, the chief engineer, and the second engineer. These are the four top guys. They are the ones who run the ship. Now, to get there is our goal, to get the Seychellois there. We do have Seychellois who are captains, who are experienced, but they've been trained in Ireland or England or Australia. We have not trained anybody here. Why is that? Now, in 2024, like I said before, we had a cohort of 10 operational level cadets. They were partly trained in Seychelles and partly trained in Cinec. So they began their first two stages here, and for the last stage they went to Cinec. In 2024, and they got involved in COVID and a lot of other things, so they got delayed a little bit. 2024, they graduated as officers of the watch. Now, they were given Seychellois certificates. They were not eligible to do a Sri Lankan certificate, because I'll explain why later, why that didn't happen. They had Seychellois, so they could and still work in CPEC tankers. Now, for them, this is the cohort that should be doing management level. Understand? This is the management level we are talking about now. This is the 10 people that now should be ready, because first 18 months is your chief officer level or second engineer level, and then another 18 months at sea. That is the sea time. So 36 months they must spend at sea before they come

0: to another country. It could be Ireland, could be Australia, but Sri Lanka is, of course, the best option. So right now, what we can do is now get this 10 cohort and send them for their next stage to CINEC. So that's why the CINEC partnership is valuable. At the same time, we must address SMSA, what they must do. It's actually SMSA, with Minister of Transport, must have an agreement with the Sri Lankan DG, Director General, to recognize certificates of both countries. This is being done now. I understand even last month I was speaking to Sri Lanka. So we must have this understanding that both countries recognize each other's certificates. So Seychelles Bob people can go and work in Sri Lanka and associated countries of Sri Lanka, and the Sri Lankan maybe not, I don't know whether they'll come and work here, but mainly the Seychelles Bob can, through Sri Lankan certificate, they can access to other certificates. Now, this is being done now, so the management level it can be done, providing, as SP has pointed out, we need to pay our lecturers. We need to pay them enough to attract them to leave their sea life or some lucrative job that they're doing with their experience to come and teach. Most of the time is retired personnel who like to come and teach with dedication to teaching. So we can attract them. This is our next step. Now, again, other part is also important, getting MOUs with other countries.
1: Let me stop you there. I think I can see the directional drift. Basically, this is in the memorandum of agreement, so therefore that's why it's come up, and it is, in effect, a program that SMSA would like to develop going forward, but hasn't got the capacity right now to do. So while the framework exists, and it is good that framework should exist and that we should aim to get there, essentially what we have now are financial constraints. So does it not make more sense to do what we're continuing to do now, which is to send those 10 to CINEC or elsewhere, CINEC being the preferred choice because of the arrangement, for them to do the management level training rather than invest in the Maritime Academy here, because of the constraints that you have just provided, which eventually will happen. I mean, that's how the University of Seychelles developed. Eventually, when there are sufficient numbers and there is sufficient capacity in terms of budget and trainers, we'll get there. But for the time being, aren't we biting off a little bit more than we can chew? Wouldn't it be easier to just continue with the current arrangement, which is train at management level elsewhere? Won't that actually be more cost-effective?
2: Thank you, Chair. In fact, Honourable Chair, in fact, we have done this reflection, and in discussion with the Maritime Academy, they've told us that for them, in building the capacity to achieve this, it will not be a short-term thing. We cannot do it within 5 years, but it doesn't stop us from trying to do it. Yes. Maybe the time frame that we need to do it and the resource that we need to do it, we need to re-look at. And like you rightly said, we also need to look at the cost factor, the cost benefit, whether it is cost effective to have this management level training in Seychelles when we have limited amount of people to train at that level. Might be cost effective to send them overseas. But we're also looking at, maybe it will not happen in my generation, but we're also looking at further down the line. If we can turn the academy into a regional academy, then that would be a possibility and a revenue stream also, and we can attract also candidates from the region. So we are looking at both the short-term and the long-term plan. And I'll let the captain supplement
1: this. I like your thinking. It's exactly what we need. Yes, sorry, Director, I interrupted you.
0: No, that I think I was nearly complete. Anyway, this is the direction that I think we I would like to recommend.

0: amend in the next short term anyway. Like the PS said, 5 years is the target for SMSA, but we can do it a lot sooner, providing we get this agreement going through.
1: Yeah, provided the agreement is and renewed.
0: Not this agreement, but I'm thinking of bilateral agreement between the countries that
1: for
0: we recognize each other's certificates.
1: Yeah.
0: That's a lot more
1: Thank
0: relevant.
1: You.
0: Thank you.
1: Thank you. Anybody has any questions arising out of this item? No. I think that's fairly clear. Can we move to the next one, which carries on the same thought process, and that's the absence of a long-term training plan. I think you've touched on that already, after STCW training for particularly SFA personnel. The comment of the Auditor General is that although the training was successfully delivered, there has been no structured long-term plan or follow-up mechanism to assess training outcomes and future capacity fulfilling needs.
0: Honourable Chair, I can answer that. It's not that complicated, so I'll keep it short. We did. It's actually not. It says SFA, but there were more. There's a broad range of fishermen that we trained. There was a period where we had STCW amendments into, and SMA and Seychelles were not prepared for those amendments. So at one time we did a batch of STCW certificates for the fisherperson who were working in EU vessels. If we did not upgrade them, they would have not had, they couldn't have worked. So this batch of people, the 300, that is not just SFA, but it was generally Seychellois seafarers. Now, the recommendation is to actually follow up of what happened to them. I'm just going to give you some numbers. We do about more than 120 courses a year at average of 12,000 seafarers who do the certificates. And we simply don't have resources to follow up and track them. But we do know that they come back every 5 years because they have to keep their certificates revalidated.
1: Give us this number again. It seems
0: about
1: high.
0: About average of 12,000 a year. So about 120 courses. So
2: 120 courses,
0: 12,000 seafarers a year. That's consistent with the last 3-4 years.
1: No, that's 1,000 a month.
0: Yeah. No, year.
1: No, but 12,000 a year means an average of 1,000 a month.
0: Yeah, so we are taking 4 certificates.
1: Uh-huh.
0: We are taking each participants. We are talking participants.
1: So you mean there are 12,000 people out there engaged in the maritime industry?
0: Not everybody continues.
1: But new ones come.
0: New ones come, not some people don't continue. Some people renew their certificates, revalidate them every 5 years, some don't. So in terms of audit finding, it's impossible to track them. They change their contact details, they change their phone numbers. Even if we had a resource chasing them up, we should as a business. If they want us to come back, we do not have the resources to do it. So we have not followed up in this case.
1: Hence the fact that you can't establish a long-term training program.
0: This is a long-term training. We keep going.
1: Well,
0: this
1: is CCW. Yeah, so you have the long-term training program, but you don't have the follow-up. I think that's what the audit finding is.
0: The follow-up is the revalidation, which is ongoing.
1: So in fact, you don't agree with the audit finding?
0: Unfortunately, there is a misunderstanding of what we do, STCW courses. So we do the full course and we do the revalidation.
1: Okay.
0: The follow-up is the revalidation.
1: All right. Okay. And the issue that you have is that you don't have a system in place to follow up everybody.
0: No,
1: you have to rely on them coming forward.
0: That's correct.
1: Effectively.
0: That's correct.
1: Thank you. Honorable Gabriel.
3: Thank you, Mr. Chair. I'll just want to ask, maybe what are the main reasons why the the people that pursue this

0: story so much to about? What is the main reason affiliated to this? Can you give us a reason, maybe?
1: Okay, if you're asking why people go to sea as a sea career, or sorry. So, exactly. So there's two parts to it. Not everybody likes the sea. They might go one time, get seasick, and not come back. They might try it for a while. And also, sea life, fishing, is a difficult job. So it's only the most disciplined who survive. The people who survive continue to do so, and they can find a way to upgrade. Also on Seashelva side, we must give them career opportunities further than what they're doing now. So SMA, we try and do part of it, but we must offer them a career path, a proper career path, and then answer to your question, then they will tend to stick a little bit more at sea.
2: Yes, sir, carry on.
0: Just tell us, while they are on training exactly, what do they get as incentive?
1: While they are training at SMA?
0: They're
1: of course supplemented by the government. They get the allowance. They get their normal allowance with their bus fare as well. And of course they get their certificates free of charge, especially the STCW certificates, where the outsiders pay a fee. Our SMA students, our regular students get free of charge, including the ROC, which is a radio certificate. So we do give them incentives to get a job. Even if they don't make it successfully at the academy with their four certificates, they can get a job.
2: Yeah. Thank you. Yes, P.S.
3: Thank you, Honorable Chair. Just to supplement the answer based on the question from Honorable Gabriel, just to give you an example, CEPEC themselves, which basically employs the people and then train them, in between 2014 to 2026, CEPEC has provided training to 137 seafarers and retained only 48% of them. So even if they are given the opportunity to train, not everybody stays in the field afterwards. 137 has been trained.
2: 48%.
3: Yes, but 48% has been retained only.
2: Okay. Thank you. Honorable Gill.
4: Thank you, Mr. Chair. Mr. Chair, my question is what we do moving forward. In the agreement, in the audit report, it says that Seychelles has met all its obligation. For instance, payment made to SINEC, all has been respected. And the agreement has been signed since 2013. But we still have issue to be able to provide training for management level. Since 2013, the agreement has been signed. We are now 2026. This report is 2024. What exactly is the problem? Moving forward, have this problem been discussed? The issue has been identified. And what SMA intend to do about it so that the other part of the agreement, whereby SINEC should comply for their agreement, is achieved to complement the agreement on both sides. Thank you.
2: I think you've partially answered this this question, but if there's anything you would like to add.
5: It's the duration. There has been time that this could have been corrected.
2: Right. Yeah. I think the point that Honorable Gill is trying to make is we've been at it 13 years already. Why hasn't this already occurred?
5: Whereas
1: Honorable Chair, okay.
2: Basically,

0: pointing the finger at Sinek, and he's saying, we have discharged our obligations, why have you not?
1: Can I?
0: Yeah, please go ahead, Director.
1: No, Chair, although we started the agreement at 2013, it takes time. First, you start with support level, like I said, operational level. You do not start from day one training management level. So we had to get there. So our first cadet cohort graduated in 2024. That is also sponsored, that is CPEC cadet. So we couldn't have started from day one. And it's only on 2024 we could actually start thinking about the next level. So this is one of my explanations.
0: Yes, Honorable, follow up.
2: Okay, in that case, since according to your explanation, it takes very long. So now how long it will take until we reach there? Thank you.
1: So, like I said a little while ago, the framework is in place for these 10 cohorts to now they are ready with their sea time. Now the next step is to send them to CINEC for the academic work. So once we have the agreement with the two countries, bilateral agreement as I spoke before, with the recognition of the two certificates, they can go immediately as soon as that agreement is ready.
3: Yes, but we... Excuse me, Mr. Chair.
0: Go ahead.
3: Yes. To be clarified properly. But we want to know, until we reach that point where you're saying, how long, in your experience, you think this will take? Thank you.
1: So, at this stage, the cadets are ready. So, the length of time is when we reach the agreement, the bilateral agreement between the two countries. And then we can start sending them across.
0: So the thing that is stalling it is the bilateral agreement with the recognition of certificates by both countries.
1: Right now we need the recognition of certificates, otherwise they will go there, do the exams, and then they'll be back in the same boat as to what certificate we issue them. We would like, ideally, to issue them a certificate of a Sri Lankan nature because they have agreements with other countries. So if they get a Sri Lankan certificate, it's easier for them to get work outside Seychelles. If they get a certificate of Seychelles, which they are ready, but they can only work with CPEC tankers, and that they're limited with that.
0: Thank you. Before we get to the PS, preempting the next question from Honorable Gill, how long do you think it'll take to get this reciprocity agreement?
1: Unfortunately, it's not in my hands, Honorable Chair. It's SMSA, Ministry of Transport, and Sri Lankan DG must come to an agreement.
0: Yes.
2: Thank you, Mr. Chair. Then we have to direct the question to PS, since the academy falls under your purview.
0: He had already raised his hand.
2: Yeah. we want an answer in the direction whereby where we are now in terms of the agreement that he said, bilateral agreements, where are we now, who's negotiating it, and how long you think we'll be able to clear this obstacle, and then he can answer our question of how long. Thank you.
0: Thank you. P.S.?
4: Thank you, Honorable Chair. Thank you, Honorable Gill. I think there is... twofold in this discussion that we are having. The director is talking about a cohort of 10 candidates that did part of their certificate in Seychelles, which is not recognized, and now have to do the full validation in Sri Lanka. The management audit is about doing management level courses and certified in Seychelles.
0: In Seychelles.
4: Which we are unable to do at the moment. And the question to Honorable Gill is what I explained earlier. There are a lot of elements that have to fall in place before the academy can run the course. They have to have certified local trainers or trainers, be it international trainers, that can run the courses at that level. We have to have qualified examiners

0: at the Seychelles Maritime Academy that can also examine courses at that level. And what we have been informed by the Maritime Academy, SMSA, because SMSA has a big role to play in this. It's not only about the academy getting the resource to run the course, but it's about the ability of the Seychelles Maritime Administration also to administer the courses and ensure that they have the examiners to do the examination of the academy. So the Seychelles Maritime Safety Administration has told us that this will not happen within the next 5 years. And they have also told us that we also, the discussion that I mentioned earlier, we need to also look at the cost benefit of this, of going forward with this, whether it is worthwhile at the moment to pursue this when the number of candidates that will enroll to do high-level management courses are a handful. So in terms of giving you, Honorable, a definitive timeline, I'm not in a position to be able to do that at this moment that we are having this discussion. This is something that we need to have further reflection on. And as we are going to go in negotiation with CINEC to renew the agreement, this is something that we also have to discuss in renewing it, because it's the capacity needs of SMSA as well has to be provided by CINEC or any other partner that we decide to liaise with. So this is a discussion that we need to have. And also, like I mentioned, there are financial resources also that needs to be catered for. I cannot say that in the 6 year we will have this this program in place, because we have to ensure that all the moving parts are in place and fits in together. Thank you, Honourable.
1: Thank you. Yes, Honourable Gill.
2: Thank you, PS. It's very clear. The management level training, then it's only something that we talk about at this stage. Thank you.
0: Thank you, Honourable. In fact, I inherited the agreement with that in place. So we are trying to try and see how we can move it forward. Thank you.
1: Honourable Gill, you will learn, is like a dog with a bone. Once he grabs the bone, he doesn't let go until he gets his answer. But I think this is perhaps another area that we can explore with SMSA and with Ministry of Transport. And Deputy Clerk, Ms. Chetty, if you could make a note of that as well. It's something that we might want to explore with them, because we can see the benefits. I think we can all see the benefits of making this happen. But it appears that, as you very rightly said, PS, there are many moving parts here, and we need to coordinate these moving parts to get to an area of consensus. Because if one of these parts isn't delivering, then the others are going to be stalled. Honourable Aissol.
3: Thank you, Mr. Chair, and thank you, PS, for all the answers, and the Director. But I would like to direct my question, this part, in Creole for the sake of the student and the parent outside listening, because I think the point Honourable Gill is making is very important and very crucial at that point. Mr. Chair, l'état mon écoute PS, l'état mon écoute Director, in the premier cohort que j'ai envoyé, c'est 2024. 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
1: Merci.
0: And for the second part of the question, Honorable Chair, in fact, yes, the director has said we have difficulties in monitoring them, except when they come back for recertification. Now that we have identified this as a gap in the audit report, we will try and work on it and see how we can follow up. Maybe we can have an alumni program. But we've also started to have discussion with the Ministry of Department of Employment, because I think we need to also have this close collaboration with the Department of Employment, that they can also help us in tracking the placement of these learners into employment. Because the academy itself, yes, there are a lot of good things that we want to do, but we are also to be mindful of our limitation at the moment. Thank you, Mr. Chair.
1: Thank you. Yes, Honorable Sofa. Sorry, before that, you're okay, Honorable Isol Messi? Yes, Honorable Sofa.
2: Thank you for explanation, P.S. I will suggest something, an opinion. Can't you liaise with the specific institution where those people are sent to work to give your report about their performance while they were there, so that you can get a feedback and keep it as record, as monitoring on the other side where they are working, so that you can do the following up also with getting information from the other side. You can combine it together, and it will be a sort of partnership work, and then you can come out with a strategy that you can do your own monitoring with the information that you get from the other side. Thank you.
0: Thank you, Honorable, for the suggestion. Yes, of course, we can work with our partners to see how many of the learners they have absorbed from the cohorts that graduate every year. But as you know, it will be difficult for us to follow 100%, because we would not know at all time where all the cohorts that have graduated are in time. But yes, we can work with our partners that are close with us to get a sample, and we can use this for statistical purpose and evaluating what is the successful, I would say, retention rate in the industry.
1: Thank you. Thank you. Let's not let perfect get in the way of good. Let's do what we can, and keep as many as we can. Bon, unconscious of the time, we still have several items to go through. So with your permission, I'm going to combine the next two, because they have a similarity. One is the challenges in succession planning and localization efforts, and the other one is exploring alternative partnership models, and I assume that is a different model to the SINEC model. So how would you, essentially, the auditor has found that there hasn't been enough progress made in training up Sichuan nationals. We've touched quite a bit on that already, in order for them to take over from the SINEC lecturers, etc., and quality assurance. And you've already mentioned that BS. SMSA also has a part to play, and it also needs capacity efforts. But also, what alternative partnership arrangements have been made, assuming that the current MOA ends. So if we could have a quick answer to these two issues, because both of these issues are, I think, essential for the proper development of the, or for the future development of the academy.
0: Thank you, Honorable Chair. And in fact, you are right. These two, we believe they work hand in hand. So it's good that we combine these two questions together. In terms of localization effort, some of these posts, like I say, they are very highly technical.

0: and salary structure the way it is, we cannot attract specialists of this caliber, for example, in terms of quality assurance. We cannot attract local local talents. We definitely need to look at the revision of remuneration. But having said that, Mr. Chair, we are looking to be able to train our own. We already have lecturers that are at the academy. They might not have the proper qualification now, but in terms of looking at alternative partnership model, we are actively, since we've acquired the school, we are actively looking at other partnerships other than CINEC. Of course, CINEC is one avenue, but we are looking at other partnership whereby we can either train our lecturers or even give prospect to a learner. There's one graduate that has just graduated from Maritime Academy, I think 2 years ago, and we're giving her, in fact, a further training now. So hopefully we will have somebody that can come back and teach at the Maritime Academy. In doing so, since 2024, when we acquired the Maritime Academy, we've engaged with the Antwerp Maritime Academy in Brussels. In fact, we invited them, the director of the academy and the head of training program, we invited them to Seychelles to come and have a discussion with us and see our academy, see our programs, our structure, and advise us on what we need to do to bring our academy to a high level. At the moment, we're doing only certificate level. We want to enhance this to diploma and further, why not? And we also had a delegation consisting of the deputy director and other heads of program of the Maritime Academy that went to Antwerp in Brussels, in Belgium, to have a look at how they run the academy, what are the things that they need. And in fact, one positive thing that that came out of this when they were there, they were impressed by the simulator that the academy had, and we did all we can to get the simulator, and today we have the simulator.
1: Good.
0: So this is the partnership that we are exploring. Just last month, we had another delegation that has gone to Spain to visit the BMAO Maritime School. And it's also for this for this exchange. What we're also trying to do, Mr. Chair, sometimes it's very difficult to get a foreigner to come and work in Seychelles and pay them. Their remuneration is very high. So we're trying to see whether we can combine this with work holidays. You pay your ticket, we give you an accommodation, you come and run a higher degree for us. So these are things that we are exploring. If we can get lecturers from these highly reputable academies to come to Seychelles, assist our lecturers, train them, train our trainers, and also we can get our lecturers to go there and experience how these institutions run. So I think this will help build our capacity. And in fact, just early this month, the director and the delegation also went to visit the Russian technical university, the Naval Academy. We are exploring all possible avenues that we can further enhance the capacity of the academy and our maritime sector. Thank you, Mr. Chair.
1: Excellent. Thank you. Thank you very much. And that, I assume, is both for the training of trainers, but also the post-CINEC future, right? Thank you. Anybody has any questions arising? I think that was a very clear and succinct answer. Thank you very much. Moving on to salary. Yes, there are a few minor items here. One was the salary supplementation for foreign lecturers. It was noticed by the auditors that is there one, or is it going to be enhanced? Is there a structure?
0: No, Honourable Chair. At the moment, there is no structure, and like I said, there is a need to regularise such structure and have it in place. Because this is what we, if we're going to monitor

0: the implementation of the agreement. Of course, this is the structure we need to put in place, because we would need from the other industry to know whether they are satisfied with how this is being implemented, whether it meets their demands, absolutely. What are their capacity needs as well? So, yes, it is important to have such a structure in place.
1: Thank you very much.
0: You're welcome.
1: Anybody else has any queries? Anything? Yes, sir, Honourable Woman.
2: Thank you, Mr. Chair. Just one last question, just because you mentioned earlier about the students, and then you mentioned also about the lecturer, social lecturer. What message can you pass on out there to attract our local to come and teach at the school? I know maybe salary is not attractive, but like other incentive. Thank you.
0: Thank you, Honourable Chair, as you and Honourable Woman. As you know, in terms of remuneration, we are guided by the Ministry of Finance and the Public Service Bureau. But still, we will continue to have this conversation with them to make them realise that we need to attract locals to be part of this domain. Honourable, I always say we have more sea than we have land, and this is where our future lies, and we need to be able to develop our capacity. We pronounce ourselves as champion of the blue economy, and we need to be able to live by our statement. Thank you.
1: Thank you very much. Anybody else? Auditor General, any final comments?
3: Yes, Ms. Chair, thank you for the opportunity. Yeah, perhaps with regard to this issue of lecturers.
1: Enjoy your lunch.
3: And the shortage, of course, maybe to attract them on a part-time basis, perhaps they can make use of the suspense account, because they have the funds in that. You don't have to put them on employment contracts, but you can put them on short-term service contract or something like that, so that they are not permanent, but they would be kind of visiting or part-time lecturers. So initially to attract some local lecturers, and then of course with time they can formalize the engagement of the lecturers. Thank you.
1: Thank you. Yes?
0: Thank you, Mr. Chair. In fact, for the part-time lecturers, we do have a supplementary budget for them under the recurrent budget. But just as a message, because our local lecturers that are there, in fact, if you look at their track records, they have been there for a very long time. And for them, Honourable Chair, I'm forever grateful for them, because I see they work with their heart. Their remuneration is very minimal. In fact, if they leave and become part-time lecturer, they will earn more than they are learning now, but they are doing it with their heart, and I hope they do not go that route. But we are trying all we can to give them the job satisfaction. Like I said, when they went to Belgium, they saw a simulator, and they said, why can't we have a simulator? And this is what, absolutely, we have a training vessel, but we did not have a jetty for us to berth our vessel for the learners. So we cannot, and at my capacity, I cannot offer financial rewards, but as long as I can provide resources that give them job satisfaction, at the moment, this is what we're trying to do, Honourable Chair.
1: Thank you. And I think this is important. It's an important institution. We overlook it. Because, as you say, our future is in the sea and not on land. And any academy that is sea-based or sea-focused must be given the priority. And we hope that with these public engagements, there will be more response from the public. I think you can count on us as members of the National Assembly to support the academy. And when the budget comes, unfortunately, we don't have an input into what goes into the budget, and we have to simply accept it under the current scheme. But hopefully going forward, when we implement an assembly budget committee that will be able to meet with the Ministry of Finance before the budget is concluded, there may be instances where we can push for certain allocations.

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1: L'ambiance tropicale.

2 minutes past 4 in the afternoon, and it's time to take a look at the weather forecast for this Thursday evening. And according to Met Office, for tonight we're expecting the weather to be partly cloudy, and the wind

be blowing from a southeast direction at a speed of 20 to 40 kilometers per hour and can even reach up to a maximum of 60 kilometers per hour. And minimum temperature for tonight will be between 24 to 26 degrees Celsius, and humidity will be between 75% to 80%, and the state of the sea will be rough, whereas for the tide movement, we've experienced a low tide at 11:40 this morning at a height of 0.4 meter, and we'll be experiencing high tide at 5:59 this afternoon at a height of 1.8 meter, and the next low tide will be 39 minutes past midnight at a height of 0.3 meter, and finally the sun will set tonight at 6:21 and is expected to rise tomorrow morning at 6:28. And that's the weather forecast, ladies and gentlemen, for this Thursday evening.

0: Ladies and gentlemen, good evening. It's me, John Flongachin, with you for this news bulletin for this Thursday, 17th of July, 2026. The headlines: Emirates Flight 708 passengers finally arrived in Seychelles after two-day disruption caused by bad weather. CCL explosion inquiry: former Portru officer says he could not train colleagues in explosive handling. Outgoing Vatican ambassador discusses the role of the Catholic Church with President Patrick Emini. Commonwealth Games 2026, Seychelles delegation officially sent off ahead of Glasgow competition. And in international news, 11 people killed in a fire at children's care facility near Alger, and a new monkey species with distinctive orange lips discovered in rainforest in the Democratic Republic of Congo. The news in detail. Relief for passengers of Emirates Flight 708 who finally arrived in Seychelles last night after being forced to divert to Madagascar twice because of poor weather conditions. The aircraft landed at Mahé at around 11 p.m., ending a difficult journey that began on Monday when the flight was unable to land and was redirected to Antananarivo. A second attempt to return to Seychelles on Tuesday also failed, with the aircraft once again diverted to Madagascar. Speaking to SBC, some passengers described moments of fear, particularly during the second landing attempt, while others expressed frustration over the repeated journey between Madagascar and Seychelles. A former officer of the Political Tactical Response Unit, Portru, told the CCL explosion inquiry today that he was not unable to train officers in explosive handlings despite receiving specialized treatment training abroad. Retired Superintendent James Matobe said he had received explosive training in the United States in 2009, as well as in Seychelles and Réunion. However, he explained that the police did not have the explosive or the required license to conduct practical training. The commission also heard from Corporal Christopher Tony Aglaé, who outlined procedures for the storage, transport, use and return of explosive. Questions were raised regarding access to storage containers and the number of keys available. The inquiry continues tomorrow. The Seychelles Maritime Academy was the first institution questioned today by the Finance and Public Accounts Committee of the National Assembly. The hearing was conducted in English, as the Academy's director, Captain Maresha Abinyadeke, does not speak Creole. FPAC members sought explanation on delays in bank deposit, fixed asset, and funds held in a suspense account. The Auditor General report showed that the account contained 2.1 million rupees in 2023 and 3.56 million rupees in 2024, despite no formal framework governing its use. The Fisheries Department also appeared before the committee to answer questions on the implementations of the government's agreement with the Colombo International Nautical Engineering College, CINEC. The future roles and initiatives of the Catholic Church in Seychelles were discussed today during a farewell meeting between President Patrick Emini and the outgoing Vatican ambassador to Seychelles, Mauritius and Madagascar, Bishop Thomas Grisa. The courtesy visit was held at State House, with Foreign Affairs and Diaspora Minister Barry Faure also present. Bishop Grisa, a Polish diplomat representing the Holy See, was accredited to Seychelles on the 1st of March 2023.
1: The conversation was about the 3.5 years of my tenure as Apostolic Nuncio to the Seychelles here. Very fruitful conversation, because we had many points in common, especially the role of the Catholic Church in the education.

0: intervention and the rehabilitation of the drug addicts. We have also spoken about the Farm of Hope, the Farm de l'Espoir, which we know, of course, it was inaugurated last year, and about future projects. The future project is, of course, to continue to instill Christian values in the society and also to eventually give more contribution, more help in the all the actions against drug addiction. This is what we have spoken about.
1: So maybe during your visit, how do you find our Christian values that you are talking about?
0: I found it very solid. Of course, there are many people who live their faith joyously with a big personal commitment. There are some others who are more superficial, but there's still a very good basis for the society to build upon. And especially the role of the sexual rights women who transmit their faith to their children and grandchildren. I think it's a very good basis for the church, for the formation, for the continuation of building a Christian society.
2: Seychelles athletes, coaches and officials gathered at State House today for the official send-off ceremony ahead of the 2026 Commonwealth Games in Glasgow, Scotland. President Patrick Emini presented the national flag to sprinter Natasha Shetty, who will serve as Seychelles flag bearer for the second time. A total of 18 athletes will represent the countries in athletics, boxing, judo and swimming. Adam Moshiri will also take part in the King's Baton Relay. President Emini encouraged the athletes to give their best and aims for medals. The games will run from the 23rd of August to the 2nd of September in Glasgow. Seychelles visitors will soon be able to explore a special exhibition celebrating Russia's Bolshoi Theatre at the National Gallery. The exhibition titled The Bolshoi Theatre Through Time will run for 1 month and will travel across Africa, with Seychelles being the first country on the continent to host it as a part of the theatre's 250th anniversary celebration. A soft opening was held today with Russian Ambassador Artyom Kushin, Minister for Culture and Tourism Amanda Burstyn, and other officials in attendance. The exhibition represents a milestone in cultural cooperation between Seychelles and Russia under a recent memorandum of understanding. Ambassador Kushin described it as a demonstration of culture being kept alive.
3: Lots of anniversaries. Well, first of all, the 50th anniversary, the Golden Jubilee of Seychelles independence, 50 years of diplomatic ties between Russia and Seychelles. And of course, 250 years of the Bolshoi Theatre, which is a gem in the global culture. I really hope that the audience will enjoy the exhibition. And it's very important to have more events of this kind, because it is culture that is bridging the nations. I think those who will come to see the exhibition will have a better understanding of Russia, of Russia's culture. And I'm absolutely sure that people will enjoy it.
4: I think culture is so immensely important and enriching when we're exposing our young people and our populations to the richness that the arts and the creative industry can bring to them. And so having an exhibition like this that is so unique, and as has already been mentioned, is the first time an exhibition like this comes to Africa, and they're starting in Seychelles, for our small population to get a glimpse of the kind of legacy that culture can help carry forward, I think it's a unique and really remarkable opportunity. And I hope our community will enjoy that sense of richness that this exhibition brings forward, especially our young dancers and people who love the arts. We're a young nation celebrating our Golden Jubilee, yes, but as a young nation, we have legacies that we learn from, that we grow from and enrich our own cultural journeys from. And seeing this kind of legacy of dance and storytelling is a wonderful, unique opportunity. I was very honored to be able to visit the Bolshoi Theatre when we were there in April, and it touches you. It's a very moving commitment to storytelling that is truly remarkable.
2: 6:09, let's take a look at the international news. A deadly fire at a children's care facility near Alger has claimed the lives of 11 people, including children, today. 19 others were injured in the blaze. The fire broke out in the Mohammadia districts, where emergency

emergency teams responded quickly. Local residents also helped evacuate those trapped inside, while five people with disabilities were rescued. Authorities have not yet disclosed the cause of the fire or details about the victims. President Abdelmadjid Tebboune has expressed his condolence to the affected families. The incident comes as Algeria continues to face a severe heatwave, with more than 900 fires reported across the country since the start of July. And finally, scientists have confirmed the discovery of a new species of monkey in the forests of the Democratic Republic of Congo, known for its unusual pinkish-orange lips and black face. The primate, locally called Likwili, was found high in the tree canopy of Lomami National Park, where it remained hidden in the dense tropical forest. Conservationists first spotted the monkey in 2008, but only managed to capture a blurry image. A decade later, further sightings allowed an international team of researchers to study the animal through photographs, sound recording, and genetic analysis. The findings confirm that Likwili is a previously unknown species, making it only the fifth African monkey species discovered in the past 75 years. The research, led in part by PhD student Junior Amboko, has been published in the scientific journal Plus One. Let's take a look at the weather forecast for the next 24 hours. Tonight, the weather will be partly cloudy. Southeasterly winds will blow at 20 to 35 kilometers per hour, reaching a maximum of 55 kilometers per hour. The sea will be moderate to rough. Tomorrow, sunny intervals are expected. Winds will shift from southeast to south, blowing at 20 to 40 kilometers per hour. The sea will remain moderate. The tide movements, the low tide will be at 39 minutes after midnight at a height of 0.3 meter. High tide will be at 6:44 tomorrow morning at a height of 1.4 meter. The next low tide will be at 12:30 tomorrow afternoon at a height of 0.4 meter. And the next high tide will be at 38 minutes past 6 tomorrow evening at a height of 1.7 meter. The sun will rise at 6:28 a.m. and will set at 6:21 p.m. And with this, we have come to the end of this news bulletin. We'll meet at 7 for the news in Creole.

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0: detta che sus mokaji. 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
1: How you just struggle?
0: We you will struggle a lot.
1: Okay.
0: Mokaji papu konu swa kaye. You won't be able to say no, puna pa boundaries, puna pa ha self respect. Comme si yene kache ke sus ki vina ve kapo like. 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
1: 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De

0: is Hayley Milani, and all I want to say is that everything is harder at first, but practice will make something look so much easier than you anticipate. Yes. My grades for French, I got 60, which is good for me, especially with how my mental health was, so I'm really proud of that. And also for English, I got 75, which is a pass, so I'm proud of that too. And for maths, I got 64, which, knowing my IGCSE core, it's basically a C, it's basically the passing grade, so I'm really proud I was able to pass everything. So yeah.
1: You're very happy.
0: Yeah, I'm very happy.
1: Thank you.
2: My name is Rina Siddha, and I'm currently studying S51. Well, as expected, I feel so proud about all this because it wasn't easy to work hard, and I'm really grateful for all the people who helped me power through, who've made the sacrifices so I would be shining bright. And I'm grateful for that, my teachers, my parents, especially my friends as well. And I'm grateful, and I also thank God for this because I can't do this alone. And I hope in the future I could achieve more greater heights. My French, I got 64.5. Maths, I got 67. And English, I got 94.

0: Hello, my name is Kelly Sino, and I did all three exams. In French, I got 60. Compared to my results in Co, I'm actually kind of slightly proud of it because it is higher, but I wish it was a little bit more higher, and I will strive for that in the next term. And for my English, I got a 70%.
1: Is it B?
0: Yeah. That as well, I am proud that I passed my exams, but I would like to strive for higher marks. And for my maths, I got a 66%, which I'm really proud of. And I hope to get even higher scores.
1: Thank you.
0: Thank you.
2: My name is Lila Aouissou, and

This is Radio Cecil, your trusted source of information and entertainment. Tune in on 99.4, 94.2, 106.6 and 91.5 FM.